0: Air and Gavotte from Serenade by Arthur Foote. Gerard Schwartz conducting Seattle Symphony. You're listening to WQXR. You got to stick around and hear Gabriela Montero's composition. She's going to play it with Orchestra of the Americas. It's called Latin Concerto. On this first day of Hispanic Heritage Month, we're going to bring it to you right here on WQXR. Coming up next, we're going to hear from Joseph Haydn.
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0: Joseph Haydn Symphony No. 100, his military symphony. Jeffrey Tate conducting English Chamber Orchestra. Here on WQXR, we've got a full orchestra for you tonight. Chicago Symphony broadcast starts at 9 o'clock. We're almost there. Stick around with us. Coming up next, we've got music called Spring Breeze.
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Spring Breeze by Deng Yuxian. Zhui Fei Yang, the guitarist, actually some words to that song. Lin Xuli wrote the words, and you heard it right here on WQXR. Today we celebrate Hispanic Heritage Month. Here's a pianist, composer, Gabriela Montero. We're going to hear just the second movement from her piano concerto number one. She's playing it. Carlos Miguel Prieto is conducting Orchestra of the Americas. This is Gabriela Montero's Latin Concerto. Here's the second movement.

pianist and composer Gabriela Montero, playing the second movement from her Latin concerto, her piano concerto number one. Carlos Miguel Prieto conducting Orchestra of the Americas on this first day of Hispanic Heritage Month, right here on WQXR. I'm Terrence McKnight. Chicago Symphony Broadcast is up next. Music from Die Meistersinger by Wagner, Richard Strauss's Ein Heldenleben, music by Sibelius up next, right here on WQXR. Have a great evening, and I will see you next time.

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2: At the age of 34, Richard Strauss wrote a piece in celebration of a hero. That hero was Richard Strauss. He told a colleague, "I don't see why I should not compose a symphony about myself. I find myself as interesting as Napoleon." Strauss's piece was Ein Heldenleben, or A Hero's Life. On this week's Chicago Symphony Orchestra program, Klaus Mäkelä conducts this autobiographical, if somewhat tongue-in-cheek, work. Mäkelä is the CSO's Zell Music Director Designate. Later, another musical portrait of a hero and adventurer, Lemminkainen by Jean Sibelius. This four-part suite is based on stories in Finland's national epic and includes this galloping theme introduced by the bassoon. All of that, plus one of Wagner's most stirring preludes, is ahead on this week's CSO program. I'm Lisa Simeone.
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2: This week, we're looking at heroism in music, and what better composer to start with than Richard Wagner. By most accounts, Wagner himself was no hero, but he wrote a lot of stirring music on the topic. Take Die Meistersinger von Nürnberg, a comic love story set in the 16th century. The protagonist in this tale is Walter, a knight and classic Wagnerian hero, a social outsider who refuses to assimilate to the norms of society. The opera centers on an ancient guild of master singers, amateur poet musicians who work day jobs as local craftsmen. When the master singers hold a singing contest, Walter rides into town and delivers a freewheeling song unlike any that the organizers had heard before. Walter triumphs in the competition and wins the hand of Eva, a charming young woman who has been offered up as first prize. But Die Meistersinger isn't a winner-take-all story. Rather, it's about finding a balance between tradition and new ideas. We'll hear a 1999 Teldec recording now. Ninth music director Daniel Barenboim conducts the Chicago Symphony Orchestra. This is the prelude to Act 3 of Die Meistersinger von Nürnberg by Wagner.

0: The prelude to Act 3 of the Meistersinger von Nürnberg by Wagner, a recording by the Chicago Symphony Orchestra led by Daniel Barenboim. Coming up next, a great work of art or shameless self-promotion? Maybe it's both. A hero's life by and about Richard Strauss. And later, a work inspired by Finland's national epic, Sibelius's Lemminkainen. Stay with us.
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0: You're listening to the Chicago Symphony Orchestra in concert. I'm Lisa Simeone. We'll turn next to a February 2026 concert that featured works that the CSO introduced to America at the turn of the 20th century. The orchestra's founder, Theodore Thomas, conducted Richard Strauss's Ein Heldenleben, or A Hero's Life, and music from Jean Sibelius's own study in heroism, Lemminkainen. First up is Strauss. Conductor Klaus Mäkelä spoke about performing what is a signature work for the CSO.
5: I love Heldenleben. It's a wonderful piece. It's the perfect piece for a great orchestra. It's actually a very beautiful piece.

value and considered it to be pompous and in poor taste. These days, it's viewed more as a work of self-deprecating irony. Let's consider a few of the musical sketches within the piece. The second section, The Hero's Adversaries, uses chattering woodwinds to portray the music critics who were hostile to Strauss's work. The next section, The Hero's Companion, features a mercurial violin solo that represents Strauss's wife, the temperamental soprano Polina de Anna. In the score, the composer writes words like angry, flippant, and nagging over the violin line. And in the penultimate section, The Hero's Works of Peace, Strauss quotes several of his earlier works. Strauss fans might recognize quotes of Don Juan, Don Quixote, and many others. Recorded in February 2026, Klaus Mäkelä conducts the Chicago Symphony Orchestra in Ein Heldenleben, A Hero's Life by Richard Strauss.

0: Ein Heldenleben by Richard Strauss. Klaus Mäkelä led the Chicago Symphony Orchestra in a performance at Orchestra Hall. Soon after this performance, Mäkelä and the orchestra took this program to New York's Carnegie Hall as part of an East Coast tour. Still to come, Mäkelä sweeps us off to Finland with Sibelius's orchestral suite, Lemminkainen. That's next.
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0: This is the Chicago Symphony Orchestra in concert. I'm Lisa Simeone. As with Richard Strauss, Jean Sibelius was drawn to stories about adventurers. Take Lemminkainen. This is a four-part suite composed in 1895 and based on the Kalevala. That's a sprawling cycle of myths and tales of adventure with deep roots in Finnish culture. Klaus Mäkelä tells us more.
5: Sibelius and a couple of other people from Finland were really responsible for creating an identity for the Finnish people. And it's identity that I still, for example, as a Finn, feel like that's what I am about.
0: Mäkelä says that no composer in Finland was able to tap into the prevailing national mood quite like Sibelius,
5: who was young and wild and not very experienced, but had so much of willingness and passion to give something to the soon-to-become Finnish people, because we were, you know, still not yet our own country. And this

0: narrative started looking back to our national epic that is called Kalevala, you know, which is a book of stories, and some of them very good ones, some of them extremely dark and disturbing.
1: One of the central characters in the Kalevala is Lemminkainen, a charismatic and reckless adventurer. Again, Klaus Mäkelä.
0: Lemminkainen is kind of the Finnish equivalent of Don Juan, as a kind of slightly unlucky but still rather likable hero who has all kinds of problems which one can relate with, but still, you know, somehow survives and has a little bit too much courage.
1: Here's a brief roadmap of Sibelius's piece. It starts with Lemminkainen and the Maidens of Saari, a brilliant tale about the hero who sails to a distant land, seduces young maidens, and incurs the wrath of the menfolk. From there, we'll hear the Swan of Tuonela, about a mystical swan represented by an English horn that guards Tuonela, basically the Finnish version of Hades. The third section is the ominous Lemminkainen in Tuonela, in which the hero is killed after entering Tuonela, only to be brought back to life by his mother. Finally, Lemminkainen's return is a thrilling finale in which the hero rides home after victories in battle. And Klaus Mäkelä returns to the stage to lead the Chicago Symphony Orchestra. This is Lemminkainen by Jean Sibelius.

Lemminkainen by Jean Sibelius. That was the Chicago Symphony Orchestra conducted by Zell Music Director Designate Klaus Mäkelä. And that's all for this week. There's much more content on the CSO's Experience website. 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You can also find the CSO on Facebook, YouTube, X, Instagram, and SoundCloud. This broadcast was produced by Brian Wise, with assistance from Jiwon Sun, Frank Villela, and Logan Goulart. Music production was by Charlie Post. Vanessa Moss is the executive producer. I'm Lisa Simeone.

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Hi there, and welcome to Exploring Music. This is Bill McLaughlin. Our theme this week is Vaughan Williams, exploring the world and works of Ralph Vaughan Williams. In the first program, we managed to get our composer born, educated, including degrees from the Royal College of Music and at Cambridge, also private lessons in composition in Berlin with Max Bruch and in Paris with Maurice Ravel. As we left off, there was a rather lighthearted piece, the Wasps Overture, for a student performance at Cambridge in 1909. This was Vaughan Williams' alma mater. And in fact, during his days at Cambridge around 1890, he'd run into Bertrand Russell, who introduced him to the works of Walt Whitman. And Walt Whitman is very much at the center of a piece which Vaughan Williams has now been working on in 1909 for 6 years, from 1903 to 1909. I don't know if you've been around creative types when they're sort of harboring a project for years and years. Sometimes it's very hard to get them to quit working on it and see if it actually works, see if you actually can read the novel or play the symphony. And I think that one of the stimuli which actually caused Vaughan Williams to think that his C symphony better be tried out in public was the success of another symphony of Edward Elgar. Now, in 1899, Elgar had given a famous performance of Enigma Variations, and young Vaughan Williams and young Holst had been in the audience. They'd studied Elgar's works. They tried to take lessons with him. He was too busy. In 1908, Elgar's first symphony appeared, and it was hailed as an English masterpiece. And it was time now for Vaughan Williams, who after all is about 37 years old, to try his hand. Here's the first movement now of Vaughan Williams' C Symphony, which is really more of an oratorio than an instrumental symphony. In this performance, we hear Sheila Armstrong, soprano, John Carroll Case, baritone, the London Philharmonic Choir and Orchestra, all conducted by Sir Adrian Bolt. Behold, behold the sea itself.

A song for all seas, all ships. The first movement of Vaughan Williams' A Sea Symphony, poetry of Walt Whitman. Sheila Armstrong was the soprano, John Carroll Case the baritone, the London Philharmonic Choir and Orchestra under the direction of Sir Adrian Bolt. Music from 1909. It's a huge piece. We've played just the first movement. The entire work takes over an hour. In the years when Vaughan Williams was trying it out, he would play it for friends who would come over to visit. And in 1907, Frederick Delius was in London for performances of Appalachia. And Vaughan Williams played it for him. And he says, I burst in on the privacy of Delius and insisted on playing the whole of my Sea Symphony to him. Poor fellow, how he must have hated it. But he was very courteous and contented himself with saying, Vraiment, il n'est pas mesquin. It's certainly not paltry. That's the best that poor old Delius could choke up to congratulate Vaughan Williams. I think Vaughan Williams must have been overwhelming at times. He was a big man, tall, strapping, big spirit above all. You hear that always in the music. And his next piece, his next real masterpiece, a work for string orchestra, came about in a very interesting way. Vaughan Williams' father was a pastor, a vicar. But the young boy had grown up in a very free-thinking household. Consider his uncle, Charles Darwin, or his college pals like Bertrand Russell, for example. And so it was a very unusual commission that Vaughan Williams received in 1907 from the Anglican Church. This came via Cecil Sharp, the musicologist. They decided they wanted Vaughan Williams to revise the major hymnal for the Anglican faith, a work called Hymns Ancient and Modern. It was actually a huge job. It took 2 years for this humanist agnostic, I'm actually using his phrase, to complete the task, and it changed his life. Along the way, he came in touch with some of the music of the 16th and 17th century in a way he had never known it before. He came across a hymn tune of Thomas Tallis. The hymn is, When Rising from the Bed of Death. I'll play you Vaughan Williams' harmonization of Tallis' hymn tune. Keep that rhythm in mind. When Rising from the Bed of Death. You'll hear it.

beautiful, somber tune when rising from the bed of death. Let's go back to the one spot that I wanted to point out as we were going through in the center of the piece. Once again, just to get it in your ear, here's Tallis original. Now, when Vaughan Williams sets this for string orchestra, he changes the harmony. The melody is pretty much the same. Here's Tallis. And here's Vaughan Williams. E major, that's shocking. And it goes on, rhapsodically. Making a brand new music of this ancient Tudor music. Do you see what is actually so shocking about this? Tallis would never do this. Let's just look at these couple of opening changes. Tallis does. Quite natural. But this change, where they're all major triads, G major, D major, E major, G major, and that G sharp of the E major, and the G natural of G major, creates a dissonance at a very deep subconscious level. It's called a cross relation because the memory bears it. It's masterful. Let's hear a performance of the Fantasia on a theme of Thomas Tallis. This is Orpheus.

0: 2,000 people were in Gloucester Cathedral that night, primarily to hear The Dream of Durrantius of Edward Elgar. But there at the podium towered the unfamiliar, magnificent figure of Vaughan Williams. He and a strangely new work for strings were between them and their devotion to Elgar. That's the composer Herbert Howells, who was present for the premiere of the Fantasia on a theme of Thomas Tallis. That was a beautiful performance by Orpheus. And this piece was recognized instantly by Fuller Maitland, for example, of the Times, who wrote a brilliant review the next day. He said, "This work is wonderful because it seems to lift one into some unknown region of musical thought and feeling. Throughout its course, one is never quite sure whether one is listening to something very old or very new. The voice of the old church musicians is around, and there's more besides. Debussy, too, is somewhere in the picture, and it is hard to tell how much of the complete freedom of tonality comes from the new French school and how much from the old English one. But that is just what makes this Fantasia so delightful to listen to." Well, there's a rave review written by an intelligent musician who got it. He got it exactly right. This piece, the Fantasia on the theme of Thomas Tallis, is to this point, 1910, Ralph Vaughan Williams' masterpiece. You're tuned in to Exploring Music, and this week we are listening to the works of Ralph Vaughan Williams. Drop us a line. Write to us via our website. That's exploringmusic.org.
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0: If critics were correct in claiming that there was no great native-born English composer for 200 years after the death of Purcell in the 1690s, they could no longer make that claim at the beginning of the 20th century. Edward Elgar's Enigma Variations, which was heard in London in 1899, was received with tremendous acclaim. And then in the Edwardian period, this is the age of Edward VII, who succeeded his mom, Queen Victoria, Elgar seemed to become the composer in residence. And in 1908, at the age of 51, Edward Elgar made his first symphony. Another few years later, 1911, at the death of Edward II, came Elgar's second symphony. But Vaughan Williams specifically said, "I don't ever intend to write a symphony." And I suppose he might not have if it had not been for George Butterworth, a young composer who suggested it to him. Do you know that name, George Butterworth? Born in 1885 from a very old English family. The Grove Dictionary article calls him a gruff, blunt Yorkshireman. Yes, but the sort of northerner who goes off to school at Eton and then at Trinity College, Oxford, and finally to the Royal College of Music. While Butterworth was at Oxford, he met Cecil Sharp, who introduced him to Vaughan Williams. And the enthusiasm for folk song collecting infected Butterworth. He joined the Folk Song Society. In fact, since he was young and broad-shouldered, he volunteered to carry the heavy RCA recording equipment, which Holst and Vaughan Williams had recently adapted as a way to get their songs down on one take instead of having their poor volunteers have to sing the tunes over and over and over again. He also excelled at folk dancing, particularly the Morris dance, had a famous troupe that toured England. And then, of course, came the war. Butterworth and his dance troupe volunteered. One half of the dance troupe fell at the Battle of the Somme, including Butterworth. So here's a brief salute to George Butterworth. We're going to hear songs from a Shropshire lad. Remember the A.E. Houseman poems that had infatuated Vaughan Williams and Holst both? Here's Benjamin Luxon to sing The Lads in Their Hundreds.
3: The lads in their hundreds to Ludlow come in for the fair.

It was in 1896 that A.E. Housman wrote these poems, a Shropshire lad, almost 20 years before the First World War. Of course, it was right around the time of the Boer War, and not so long after the Crimean War. And that last line, "the lads that will die in their glory and never be old," sadly seems always to be true. "The Lads in Their Hundreds" by George Butterworth, who was killed on the Somme in 1916. That was Benjamin Luxon, the baritone, and David Willison playing the piano. I mentioned George Butterworth in this program on Vaughan Williams, particularly because Butterworth and Vaughan Williams became such close friends. And when the war broke out in 1914, they volunteered together. Butterworth was 29, Vaughan Williams 42. Let's go back just before the First World War, though, to this suggestion of Butterworth. I'll let Vaughan Williams himself talk about it. Just as he was getting up to go, he said in his characteristically abrupt way, "You know, you ought to write a symphony." That year was 1911. And from that moment, the idea of a symphony, a thing I had always declared I would never attempt, dominated my mind. In those years before the First World War, Vaughan Williams was living in London with his wife, Adeline. They were living in Chelsea and had a wonderful view of the river. And the river dominates Vaughan Williams' second symphony, the one he called the London Symphony. Let's hear the third movement of the symphony, a scherzo, which he calls Nocturne, perhaps with a nod to Whistler's paintings by that title. He gave us a little clue as to what to imagine. Vaughan Williams writes, "If the hearer will imagine himself standing on Westminster Embankment at night, surrounded by the distant sounds of the Strand with its great hotels on one side and the New Cut on the other with its crowded streets and flashing lights, it may serve as a mood in which to listen to this movement." In this performance, we'll hear the London Philharmonic Orchestra under a great favorite conductor of Vaughan Williams, a man who was quite young at the time this music came out, Sir Adrian Boult.

A London Symphony received its premiere in 1914, just before the war. 1914, that's exactly 3 years after Stravinsky's Petrushka premiered in Paris. And there's one little spot in this trio of the scherzo that reminds me of Petrushka. Stravinsky does this to suggest an old squeeze box, an accordion. The same notes come in Vaughan Williams. Let's see if we can find it. There's a kind of a Falstaffian bassoon and cello part that leads into it, and then this harmonica squeeze box music.

and that leads to an English folk tune. I love it. Years later, after Vaughan Williams had revised a London symphony again and again and again, more than anything he ever composed, and it had come out of favor right before the war, had been tremendously popular, but it kind of lost its luster for a while, and Vaughan Williams wrote, "You know, this is my favorite symphony, but you must not tell anybody because I'm not supposed to like it." That brings us to the end of today's show. We're exploring the world of Vaughan Williams this week. In tomorrow's program comes the rest of 1914, the guns of August, and Vaughan Williams goes off to war. We'll hear the beautiful pieces he made when he came back from the war, The Lark Ascending, the Pastoral Symphony. Hope you can join us tomorrow. In the meantime, stay right where you are because there's great programming coming up right here. Exploring Music is produced by Sidney Gillard at WFMT in Chicago and produced and engineered by Bill Sigmund at Digital Island Studios here in New York City. Our production assistants are Ella Pinsloop, Eric Opland, Adela Skoronsky, and Weston Williams. Rebecca Neistat is the WFMT production and syndication manager. 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I'm Bill McLaughlin. 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

Wood notes, William Grant Still, the Fort Smith Symphony. And a nice way to start Wednesday, 5:30. Good morning, Paul Cavalcante with you on Classical New York, 105.9 WQXR. Well, we had a chilly day yesterday and all kinds of evidence of autumn, but up to 79 today with sun and clouds, 82 tomorrow, same deal for Friday. Cools on the weekend, weather is a little bit more of a gamble, but we have a nice stretch ahead and a nice stretch of music as well. This is called The Children's Overture. Roger Quilter, the composer, some familiar nursery rhyme melodies are worked in. So if it's rocking the cradle for your little one, good music to go along with it. Good morning from WQXR.

0: familiar children's melodies in a children's overture by Roger Quilter, the BBC National Orchestra of Wales, led by Ramon Gamba, here on Classical New York 105.9 WQXR. And it is 5:42. Paul Cavalcante with you. Nice to have you. And it looks like a beautiful day ahead, so I certainly do hope that you've got some outdoor activities planned. You feel a little bit more like summer. 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
0: A concerto for you on WQXR by Antonio Vivaldi, the Franz Liszt Chamber Orchestra, a couple of heavy hitters, Jean-Pierre Rampal, flute, Isaac Stern, violin on WQXR.

A concerto by Vivaldi and a performance by Jean-Pierre Rampal and Isaac Stern joining the Franz Liszt Chamber Orchestra, Janosch Rolla conducting on WQXR, Classical 105.9 with Paul Cavalcante, welcoming you to this Wednesday morning about 5 minutes before 6 o'clock. And we're going to not go for a swim, but a wade, W-A-D-E, as we have the Dance of the Water Weeds and the Choral Dance from the Mermaid Suite, composed by the Chinese orchestrator Mingxin Du, arranged for piano.

The Mermaid Suite, a composition of the Chinese composer Ming Xindu, pianist Lydia Maria Botter. It's 6 o'clock on Classical New York, WQXR, 105.9 FM and HD Newark, WQXW, 90.3 FM, Ossining, and WNYC FM, HD2, New York. Well, our weather forecast is pretty good for today. It's going to feel a little bit more summery, high of 79 degrees, and continues Thursday and Friday as well. Look for cloudiness and wetness starting on Sunday and for the beginning of next week. All day tomorrow, WQXR celebrates the excitement of a new season of live performance in New York with our fall season preview. Every hour from 6 in the morning till 9 in the evening, we're giving away tickets to great concerts at Carnegie Hall, the Metropolitan Opera, the New Jersey Symphony, and more. Don't miss a minute of our fall season preview for your chance to win tickets. 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It's going to be lots of diving to call that number. So I'm going to give you some practice music for that right now.

Ah, now you're warmed up. The Ride of the Valkyries from Die Walküre of Richard Wagner. Klaus Tennstedt led the Berlin Philharmonic on Classical New York WQXR. Now an overture by Samuel Arnold, Kevin Mallon conducting the Toronto Chamber Orchestra. Good morning.

0: An overture by Samuel Arnold, Kevin Mallon, conducting the Toronto Chamber Orchestra on Classical New York 105.9 WQXR, 614, 63 at the Bowman in Midtown, going up to 78 today, sun and clouds. 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

A bit of Norway lands in New York with Varsjok, which is the Norwegian word that translates to roughly search for a new spring. It inspired that music by composer Henning Somero. We heard the Arctic Philharmonic on Classical New York 105.9 WQXR. Well, Gustavo Dudamel's smiling face is on billboards, and we have seen the marquee at Radio's City Music Hall proclaiming Dudamel, and yes, that means he's really arrived as a New Yorker this week. The New York Philharmonic's new music and artistic director, Gustavo Dudamel, kicks off his inaugural season of concerts at David Geffen Hall. We are celebrating his arrival with great recordings of his throughout the week, and here is one such, and Yuja Wang is the pianist in this performance with the LA Philharmonic of the second piano concerto of Rachmaninoff. Let's hear the third movement. Welcome, dude, to WQXR and New York.

Classical New York, WQXR, where we are welcoming the New York Philharmonic's new music and artistic director, Gustavo Dudamel, kicking off his inaugural season of concerts at David Geffen Hall. And the Piano Concerto No. 2 by Rachmaninoff, the stirring finale, performed there by Yuja Wang, who, as we learned at Carnegie Hall and in a live broadcast earlier this year on WQXR, is quite capable of conducting from the piano herself. But there was the Los Angeles Philharmonic, led by Gustavo, Yuja Wang, Rachmaninoff, all put together. Paul Cavalcante, good morning to you. 63 up to 78 today. Sun and clouds, a summery feel to the day. Now a concerto grosso by composer Johann Georg Pisendel.

composer Johann Georg Pisendel, very much in the bubbly flavor of Mozart, the Concerto Grosso No. 1 in E-flat, played there by Freiburg Orchestra, led by Gottfried von der Goltz, and on Classical New York 105.9 WQXR. Tonight, old school, 10 p.m., an hour of music from the time of Bach and before. You'll meet the show's new host, Rocky Duval, and she will share works by Hildegard von Bingen and Salomone Rossi and Morin Murray and much more. You can read all about Rocky on our website and discover these that I've mentioned and others, which really are the bedrock of the music that blossomed subsequently into this. Beatrice Smetana, The Dance of the Villagers from The Bartered Bride, Classical New York, WQXR, 638.

Dance of the Villagers from The Bartered Bride of Smetana. Jeffrey Simon leading the London Symphony Orchestra on Classical New York 105.9 WQXR. Here is the Catalyst Quartet for chamber music, composed by the guy whose life was so movie-like that they went ahead and made a movie about Joseph Boulogne Chevalier de Saint-Georges.

0: Chamber music by Joseph Boulogne, Chevalier de Saint-Georges. The Catalyst Quartet performed. The movie about him is called Chevalier. Classical New York, 105.9 WQXR at 10 before 7 o'clock. Good morning, Paul Cavalcante. Cool start to the day. We're at 69. We go up to about 80 today with sun and clouds. 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

That is an orchestration of Claude Debussy's Nocturne and Scherzo with cellist Stephen Isserles. 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

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And we start Wednesday with a little cloud cover, 63 degrees, clouds and sun today, but we'll jump up to 78. Still warm for Thursday, Friday, sun and clouds dipping down to just below 70 on Saturday. Well, I'd like you to know that the next program in our four-part recital series from the Park Avenue Armory will feature a terrific pianist, Jeremy Denk, who put out a wonderful book a couple of years ago talking about his adventures in music and, you know, growing up in the Southwest and how committing this music to memory is part of owning it. And he really did the deep dive into the six Bach partitas for solo keyboard. That's his specialty. John Schaefer is your host for this exciting broadcast, recorded in the Board of Officers room in the Park Avenue Armory in Manhattan. Jeremy Denk performing the complete Bach keyboard partitas Saturday night at 8 on WQXR. Now, it is the second movement from the Pathétique Symphony, that is, by Tchaikovsky, his sixth. Daniel Barenboim leads the West Eastern Divan Orchestra.

The Sixth Symphony of Tchaikovsky is Pathétique, and we heard the second movement played by the West Eastern Divan Orchestra, Daniel Barenboim conducting. And of course on Classical New York, 105.9 WQXR. At 7:09, Paul Cavalcante wishing you a good morning. And now with 24 minuets of Franz Joseph Haydn. 24? Oh, Paul, it's 10 minutes after 7. We're busy today. All right, here are numbers 10 through 12. Fair enough, but still, a little slice of Haydn, a breakfast portion. Cappella Easterpolitana, conducted by Peter Guth.

0: From the 24 minuets of Franz Joseph Haydn, numbers 10 through 12, Capella Istropolitana, led by Peter Guth, here on Classical New York WQXR. It's 7:17, and it's cloudy becoming sunny and cloudy, and much warmer, jumping from 69 up to about 80 degrees later on today. Hispanic Heritage Month is something that we are celebrating with gusto, and incidentally, coming up next.
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0: So it is a celebration of Hispanic Heritage Month. It began yesterday. We skew the month across the middle, so 15th to 15th, because a number of Latin and Spanish-speaking parts of the world have their very special days. Anniversaries and national holidays and so forth, more oriented to that time. In any case, every day's a holiday when it comes to music of Hispanic heritage. There's so much in our catalog, and today we put the focus on Mexico for this very famous composition of Juvenito Rosas. If you've been to a circus or watched Saturday morning cartoons, you've certainly heard this before.

Sobre las Olas, the waltz composed by Juvenito Rosas for you as you do your Wednesday morning high wire act in life with Classical New York 105.9 WQXR is your soundtrack. Oh, but there's a different and better reason really for playing it. Happy Hispanic Heritage Month. We heard that performance by the Festival Orchestra of Mexico conducted by Enrique Batiste. Let's continue swinging it over to Spain. The Spanish guitarist and composer of the very early Baroque period, Santiago de Murcia, recently got some publicity for the discovery of previously unknown works in Chile. Here is one that we do know well called Marionas, and Constantinople is conducted by Gaspar Sanz on WQXR.

The Spanish guitarist and composer Santiago de Murcia, and the celebration of our Hispanic Heritage Month on WQXR continues, well, for another 29 days, I'm going to say, since we started yesterday. Hope you enjoyed hearing those. And now, being that it's fallen on 7:30, time for your morning Bach. And J.S. Bach here in, again, one of these iconic pieces that you've heard here and there, but maybe not quite this way. Let's let pianist Yannick Nézet-Séguin take it from here.

Conductor Yannick Nézet-Séguin's piano album was called Introspection, Solo Piano Sessions, and it was the source of that, Allegro and Presto and Fugue, from Toccata in D Minor, BWV 913 of Johann Sebastian Bach, offered up as this morning's Morning Bach on WQXR at 7:30. Now it's 7:35, and the morning continues. Folks are enjoying very much our Hispanic Heritage Month celebration of music. And this note from listener Karen, who's currently listening in Winston-Salem, North Carolina, but saying, growing up in the Bronx, Juvenito Rosas Sobre el Solas was known as the George Washington Bridge song. So that is new to me, and maybe someone else can fill in more information. That someone might just be listener Margarita, who wrote in to thank us for offering Cuban, Mexican, and Spanish works and composers. She left Cuba in 1962 as a young girl, of course, settled in New York in Washington Heights, loved the neighborhood. Her father had a career as a newscaster on the Spanish language radio station and also on TV's Channel 47, which maybe was one that you adjusted the rabbit ears for, huh? Here is Sir William Walton's music. This would have been appearing into a tiny, snowy TV screen experience for viewers in 1953, Elizabeth II's coronation. It's the Orb and Scepter March.

Classical New York WQXR, William Walton's Orban Scepter March and the English Northern Philharmonia led by Paul Daniel. I imagine all through the United Kingdom, these families gathered around the television sets that had these huge cabinets and then this tiny little screen. It looked like a little oven or something. And everybody sitting around. And one would imagine, you know, that there were just little charming bits of furniture, an occasional chair, a rocker, you know, maybe the elder person in the household was just sitting there in a crocheted something, and maybe cake was being served, and little doilies were on everything. To watch the coronation of Elizabeth II, the music that was composed by Walton for that 1953 event. Earlier we heard Las Olas, the kind of circus theme, right? So folks growing up in Manhattan back in the day would have sung George Washington Bridge to that melody. It fits in meter. Thank you also to listener Mark, who points out that it was in fact a UHF antenna that would be needed to pull in some of those very high frequency channels like channel 47, not rabbit ears, because that's VHF. This stuff is so ancient by today's standards. And no doubt there are folks not even under 25, under 55, who are furiously Googling this stuff right now. But thank you to listeners who always bring edification and instruction to our program. It is quarter before 8 o'clock, and so Yoda's theme is appropriate for you. Knowledge Bearers, Music for the Empire Strikes Back by John Williams.

0: John Williams conducting the Skywalker Symphony Orchestra for his music for The Empire Strikes Back. That one is called Yoda's Theme. Because, as Yoda pointed out, there is no try. So I give up. 7:49, Paul Cavalcante on WQXR. Good morning. Well, folks, used to watch television, apparently, because listener Jason has now weighed in on the story of how the heck did you ever get UHF? He points out to us, important technical fact, that it was a kind of a circular antenna that you needed to pull in his favorites. Mystery Science Theater, Beekman's World, The Clay Cole Teen Dance Show, Second Bananaed by no less than Chuck McCann. Again, the ancient texts speak to us. Coming up, we'll roll some music out from the way back. Paganini on the way. Also something by Peter von Winter on WQXR. About 60 degrees going up to 79 today.
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Charming music by Peter von Winter, the On Track number 3, and Munich Radio Orchestra led by Johannes Mertzes. It's just a few minutes, 7:57, before 8 o'clock. High time for a Start the Day dedication. And this one is a long throw all the way across the pond to the United Kingdom for listener Mike Fowler, who writes to us about the dead technologies that were used to bring television to the world. He notes that in the UK, they used VHF for the 405-line black-and-white television service, which transitioned fully to UHF in 1985. More stuff your grandkids will have to Google. Also, listener John for a Start the Day dedication for all the fans who watched WPIX television in the 60s and loved Chuck McCann and on Channel 47, Zachary's Dungeon. Oh, yes. I'll pull something more cheery out of my own store. Nikolai Paganini's Caprice No. 9, your Start the Day dedication on WQ.

Caprice number 9 by Paganini here on Classical New York, WQXR 105.9 FM and HD Newark, WQXW 90.3 FM Ossining, and WNYC FM HD 2 New York. Paul Cavalcante, good morning to you. Music for subway riders created in the days of the Harlem Renaissance is on tap this hour. A little slice of the beloved clarinet quintet by Mozart and the Chopin Waltz are also on tap. And all day tomorrow, WQXR celebrates the excitement of a new season of live performance in New York with our fall season preview. Every hour, starting at 6 a.m. until 9 in the evening, we're giving away tickets to great concerts at Carnegie Hall, the Metropolitan Opera, the New Jersey Symphony, and more. Don't miss a minute of the fall season preview starting tomorrow morning and through the day on WQXR. Now, Delib from Coppelia.

Slavic theme and variations from Leo Delibes Coppelia and the Swiss Romande Orchestra led by Richard Bonning on Classical New York WQXR. 810, 63 up to 79, sun and clouds. This is what September does. And it stays nice for a stretch and then it turns on us. This is what September does. A little wetness coming this weekend, cloudy start to the week ahead. Here is an overture by Maurice Greene. The Baroque Band is led by Gary Clark.

0: An overture, number 6 in E-flat major of composer Maurice Greene with the Baroque Band and Gary Clark, the conductor. The Baroque, the early music, all of those building blocks of the riches that came later in the Romantic and Impressionist time. We track it all here on the radio at WQXR. And you can track it as autumn is on the way and affordable live music happens all over the city and beyond this fall season. A wide range of concerts listed online. 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
0: From the old school to early 20th century, let's go uptown. It's the Harlem Symphony, a landmark work by James P. Johnson. Composed in 1932, it was a programmatic travelogue, capturing the energy of his world. And the four movements take us from the Spanish neighborhood, 116th Street, to the shopping district, 125th. How times have not changed. And then into the nightclubs of the sort of Duke Ellington-ish area, 135th and north, and finally landing in the Baptist Mission. And how did you get around? Well, as Duke Ellington pointed out, once you take the A train to get up to Sugar Hill. Here is Subway Journey from James P. Johnson's Harlem Symphony.

I love that ending. It is so much of its time. The Harlem Symphony of James P. Johnson, that time, early 1930s. Subway Journey is that section that was played for us by the Concordia Orchestra, led by Marin Alsop. James P. Johnson, Willie the Lion Smith, Fats Waller, the trinity of stride piano. And you can hear the syncopation and the energy in that orchestrated work by James P. Johnson. Now on to the lovely clarinet quintet of Mozart, a huge favorite. We're going to put the spotlight on soloist Alexander Fitterstein, who joins the Tesla Quartet for the Allegretto on WQXR at 825.

From the clarinet quintet of Mozart, the Allegretto, and the Tesla Quartet, clarinetist Alexander Fitterstein on WQXR at 834. It's 66 up to 78 today, and it's getting brighter. Sun and clouds in the forecast. On tonight's Young Artist Showcase, the host, Alexis Smith, will share performances from the E-Palpiti Summer Festival in Los Angeles, featuring music by Schubert, Chausson, Glazunov. The Young Artist Showcase tonight at 9 on WQXR. And now, the overture to Franz Schubert's Alfonso and Estrella.

0: The overture to Franz Schubert's Alfonso and Estrella, the Vienna Haydn Orchestra, Manfred Huss, the conductor, Classical New York, 105.9 WQXR. 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
1: Jeremy Denk is one of America's most celebrated pianists and Bach interpreters. 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I'm John Schaefer. 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

a waltz by Chopin and Alessandro Devavan, the pianist. Classical New York, 105.9 WQXR. The Italian Baroque flutist, oboist, and composer Francesco Barsanti gets a little slice of 21st century life at 8:45 on this Wednesday morning in September of 2026. It would have been a head-scratcher for him for a number of reasons. But in the Tuscan city of Lucca, where he spent most of his life, he created charming music like this, Concerto Grosso.

Francesco Barsanti, the Concerto Grosso in F Major and Ensemble Marseillaise. Classical New York 105.9 WQXR. Paul Cavalcante joining you on weekday mornings 5:30 to 11. Your happy interim host, keeping things cheery with music that sometimes gives you a moment to stop and have a spiritual thought, especially for musicians. Alan Hovhaness, The Prayer of St. Gregory.

Alan Hofana's Prayer of St. Gregory with the Manhattan Chamber Orchestra, Richard Alden Clark conducting. Maybe they sent up one of those prayers before that performance, as St. Gregory the Great is the patron saint of musicians, singers, students, and teachers. He promoted the Gregorian chant in the church, known as the Apostle of England, and overall swell guy in our world. Maybe you offer a prayer as a musician or a teacher or a student to St. Gregory today. And use this music to guide you through, as it's a couple of minutes past 9 o'clock on this Wednesday morning, listening to Classical New York, WQXR 105.9 FM and HD Newark, WQXW 90.3 FM Ossining, and WNYC FM HD2 New York. Midori had to start somewhere. She was a student once, summoning the St. Gregory Muse. In a performance here of Beethoven's Violin Concerto, here's the Rondel with Festival Strings Lucerne.

The Violin Concerto of Beethoven, that's the Rondo, and we heard Midori joining Festival Strings Lucerne, led by Daniel Dodds. When the original Beethoven work was premiered in 1806 in Vienna, Franz Clement was the virtuoso who was in the spotlight, very showy performer. He turned his violin upside down and played a solo piece on one string between movements to show off his skills. It was his homage to Jimi Hendrix, of course. Six old Netherlandish dances of Julius Röntgen next, the North German Radio Orchestra, on WQXR, about 9:15.

Classical New York WQXR with six old Netherlandish dances of Julius Röntgen with the North German Radio Orchestra. Paul Cavalcante, 922, good morning. Clouds are hanging around. They're supposed to share the sky with a good deal of sun later.

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On WQXR, Claire Hammond, the pianist, once upon a time, the composer of that etude, Hélène de Montgeroult, sat at the piano as an alternative to the chopping block in the French Revolution. What a lurid, but amazing, and ultimately triumphant tale for this unusual woman composer of this time, 1794, with the reign of terror blazing in revolutionary France, and the imprisoned Hélène is brought to a tribunal. They've heard tell that she's a talented pianist, and they wheel the instrument in for her to show off her stuff, determine whether there might be a place for her that might spare her the guillotine and perhaps help build the new culture that was forming. And she played the Marseillaise. It was expected. What was not? Thrilling improvisations, building to a rousing climax, like the scene in Casablanca. She pulled that off solo. Her head was spared, and some music persists to this day that we cherish. You heard an example on WQXR. Now you'll hear an example of why we celebrate Hispanic Heritage Month. Joaquin Rodrigo's Fantasy for a Gentleman. The gentleman in question when it was composed, the great Andre Segovia, the guitarist on the spot in this recording with the Chamber Orchestra of Europe, Charles Ramirez, on WQXR.

0: Fantasia for a Gentleman, Joaquin Rodrigo, in the composition that was designed for Segovia and has been handed down to subsequent guitarists. Happily, Charles Ramirez joined the Chamber Orchestra of Europe, led by Douglas Boyd. Classical New York, 105.9 WQXR. I'm Paul Cavalcante, happy to join you. And with music coming up by a member of the Bach family, a great overture by Hector Berlioz, one of the late symphonies of Joseph Haydn, all to come.
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0: 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A symphonia by Wilhelm Friedemann Bach with Tafelmusik led by Jean Lemon.

Symphony by Wilhelm Friedemann Bach with Tafel Musik led by Jean Lamon at a couple of minutes past 10 o'clock on this Wednesday morning, the 16th of September. Paul Cavalcante with you on Classical New York WQXR 105.9 FM and HD Newark, WQXW 90.3 FM Ossining and WNYC FM HD2 New York. Well, I'm twiddling my thumbs and waiting for the sun. I'll bet you are too. Mostly cloud cover from my point of view. Sun and clouds through the day. We are advancing to 79 degrees. We just hit 70 in Midtown Manhattan. And we'll hit a Haydn symphony and just some terrific music by Franz Liszt that always spurs the imagination. Such creative people at our command. Let's put Hector Berlioz on the spot for the overture to his Beatrice and Benedict on WQXR.

Hector Berlioz, the Beatrice and Benedict Overture, Alexander Gibson conducting the Royal Philharmonic Orchestra. Classical New York, 105.9 WQXR. Zoltán Kodály next. Dances of Matozek. Ivan Fischer leads the Budapest Festival Orchestra.

0: Dances of Marozek of Zoltán Kodály and the Budapest Festival Orchestra, Yvonne Fischer conducting. It's Classical New York 105.9 WQXR. Home stretch for Haydn when it comes to symphonies. We'll dip into that next.
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are known. Here's number 102, played by Les Musiciens du Louvre in a performance at the Vienna Concert House in 2009. 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

0: Classical New York, WQXR, with Symphony No. 102 of Franz Joseph Haydn, the Louvre musicians, Mark Minkowski conducting, and Paul Cavalcante with you at 10:45. 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

Franz Liszt, concert paraphrase on Verdi's Rigoletto, and Daniel Barenboim, pianist. Paul Cavalcante with you, exploring music, a chance to hear our dear friend Bill McLaughlin a little bit more, the life and music of Ralph Vaughan Williams, and a special program tonight at 11 on WQXR.

Lock In Dances and Leo Janáček's music, the Czech Philharmonic Orchestra, Václav Neumann, the conductor here on WQXR. 70 degrees, up to 78 today. It'll be sun and clouds Thursday, Friday, 80, 82. Still feeling summery as we inch toward the very last days of the season, bringing on fall with wet conditions in the week that follows. Tomorrow's going to be fun as we offer you some concert tickets through the day. It is our fall preview. It's a standard thing here. We take a look at the best of what's coming up in the fall season and then hook you up for Carnegie Hall, Metropolitan Opera, the New Jersey Symphony, and more. So those chances roll out all through the 6A to 9P day tomorrow on Classical New York, WQXR, 105.9 FM and HD Newark, WQXW, 90.3 FM Ossining, WNYC-FM, HD2 New York. Paul Cavalcante, it's been a pleasure. Elliot's next, and here's Elgar.

from an album called Breakfast in Bed. It's still morning. That's the morning song of Edward Elgar, Daniel Barenboim, and the English Chamber Orchestra on WQXR. We'll hear the complete pictures at an exhibition of Mussorgsky coming up. But first, a symphony by William Boyce.

The regal sound of William Boyce's Fifth Symphony, William Boughton, and the English String Orchestra on WQXR. Good morning. It's a Wednesday. Elliot Forrest with you. The complete pictures at an exhibition now of Modest Mussorgsky, originally written for piano. It's a stroll through a museum, a little promenade and a picture, and then you walk and another picture. Gustavo Dudamel, who has just begun his tenure here in New York, here conducts the Vienna Philharmonic. Pictures at an exhibition of Mussorgsky on WQXR.

0: The orchestral arrangement, Ravel's arrangement of Pictures at an Exhibition by Modest Mussorgsky, Gustavo Dudamel and the Vienna Philharmonic on WQXR. Couple of guitars. 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

Music of the contemporary Brazilian composer Paulo Belinati. That's called Django, a traditional Afro-Brazilian dance. Elliot Forrest with you with the music of Claude Debussy. We heard Gustavo Dudamel conduct earlier, the brand new music director of the New York Philharmonic. Here's Leonard Bernstein with the New York Philharmonic and the beautiful Prelude to the Afternoon of a Faun.

Beautiful, right? Leonard Bernstein, the New York Philharmonic, prelude to the afternoon of a Fawn of Claude Debussy on Classical New York, WQXR, 105.9 FM and HD Newark, 90.3 FM, WQXW Ossining, and WNYC FM, HD2 New York. I'm Elliot Forrest. We're going to be giving away a lot of tickets tomorrow. More on that coming up. But first, our midday Mozart. This is Anna-Sophie Mutter, the violinist, Lambert Orcus pianist, and the violin sonata in E minor of Mozart.

0: Anna-Sophie Mutter, the violinist, Lambert Orkus, pianist, our midday Mozart, the violin sonata in E minor, Kerschel 304 of Wolfgang Amadeus. A symphony of Mendelssohn's next.
1: 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Prokofiev composed his symphony during the Second World War, and with it, aspired to glorify the grandeur of the human spirit. Concerts are September 16th through 19th at David Geffen Hall. 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
0: Mendelssohn traveled a bit, went to Italy. We got the Italian Symphony. Then he went to Scotland. Here's the Scottish Symphony, the third of Mendelssohn's. Christoph von Dohnányi and the Cleveland Orchestra on WQXR.

0: The Scottish Symphony of Mendelssohn, Christoph von Dohnányi and the Cleveland Orchestra here on WQXR. Coming up just a little bit later on, what a showpiece for any violinist. We'll hear the music of Edward Lalo. Stay right there.
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2: 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I'm John Schaefer. 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
0: A concerto for strings now by Vivaldi. 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

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Tomorrow is our fall preview day. We've got a full day letting you know what's happening in our area in the upcoming season and a lot of tickets to give away. So make sure and listen all day tomorrow right here on WQXR. Nelson Freire, the pianist, set of mazurkas. This is Chopin.

Chopin, a set of mazurkas, Opus 50, Nelson Freire, the pianist, on WQXR, which is supported by Swan Galleries, with an auction of 19th and 20th century art on Thursday, September 17th, including Impressionist European landscapes, American scenes and portraits, with studies by Gustav Klimt, Paul Cadmus, Edgar Degas, and others, as well as sculpture from a New York collection. 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Autumn is almost here. 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One of the great violinists active today, Agustín Hodalík now, and the Symphony Espanol of Edward Lalo on WQXR.

0: Agustín Hodulik, the violinist, and the Sinfonía Española of Edward Lalo on WQXR. Music of Ethel Smythe and the Mannheim String Quartet are all next.
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The Mannheim String Quartet playing the String Quartet in E of Ethel Smyth, an English composer who lived to the 1940s, also who worked very hard for women's suffrage in England. Music of Josef Myslivicek now, the Symphony in B-flat, the London Mozart Players, and WQXR.

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Music of Ola Yalo, a Norwegian composer, very much living, a young composer, still in his 40s. This is called The Ground.

Music of the contemporary Norwegian composer Ola Jalo. That's called The Ground. The composer at the piano with the Chamber Orchestra of London here on WQXR. I'm Elliot Forrest. Glad to have you along. Our score at four coming up. We'll also hear music from Swan Lake. Why not? First, music of Francesco Veracini.

0: 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In just a moment, we'll pay a little visit to Swan Lake.
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0: And welcome, Rocky, to the WQXR family. One of the most popular ballets of all time now, Richard Williams, the London Symphony, a suite of music from Swan Lake by Tchaikovsky on WQXR.

0: Richard Williams, the London Symphony, a suite of music from one of the most popular ballets of all time, Swan Lake by Tchaikovsky. Still to come, music of Gabriel Pierney and music from the movies by Elmer Bernstein.
1: 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I'm John Schaefer. 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

Dan Hobbs on Pilot, The Harpist and the Impromptu Caprice of Gabriel Pierney here on WQXR. Music from the movies by Elmer Bernstein coming up a little bit later on. But first, a symphony concertante, this featuring Jane Gower, bassoonist, and Eric Hoprick, clarinetist.

Music of Antoine Frederick Gresnik, an 18th century Belgian composer. That music for clarinet and bassoon. This is Classical New York, WQXR, 105.9 FM and HD Newark, 90.3 FM, WQXW Ossining, and WNYC FM, HD2 New York. Tomorrow is our fall preview day. We'll give you an update on what's happening in New York during this next upcoming season here in New York, as well as giving away a lot of tickets. That's tomorrow here on WQXR. Yvonne Fischer, the Budapest Festival Orchestra, the Slavonic Dance No. 1 of Dvorak.

0: The Slavonic Dance number one of Dvorak on WQXR. Still to come, our score at four, music of the great film composer Elmer Bernstein.
1: WQXR is supported by the New York Philharmonic. Gustavo Dudamel conducts Mahler's Fifth Symphony, which charts a vast emotional landscape from its funereal opening to a jubilant finale. The symphony is significant in Dudamel's relationship with the Philharmonic, as he conducted it with the orchestra in 2009, September 25th through 29th. Tickets at nyphil.org.
0: Autumn is almost here. The weather cools off, the leaves change color, and the city's concert halls come alive with music once again. 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You know that little chin rest you see on violins? Well, somebody had to invent that, and it was Louis Spohr, not only an inventor, but a composer. Here is part, the third movement from his fourth symphony.

The March Tempo Third Movement from the Fourth Symphony of Louis Spohr. That was the North German Radio Orchestra on WQXR. Settle in for a beautiful piano sonata now. This is the 23rd, the Appassionata of Beethoven. Pierre-Laurent Aimard, the pianist, on WQXR, recorded at Carnegie Hall.

0: Big applause at Carnegie Hall for Pierre Laurent Aimard and the Piano Sonata No. 23, the Appassionata of Beethoven.
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The fun and exciting Fandango of Antonio Soler, La Preciata, performing on WQXR. Still to come, music from one of the film adaptations of The Age of Innocence.

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Elliot Forrest with you. Time for our score at 4, music from the movies. The one of the honors of my life was to meet and interview Elmer Bernstein. He wrote the music to Kill a Mockingbird and The Ten Commandments, Ghostbusters, and this film as well. He worked with Martin Scorsese for the 1993 film adaptation of The Age of Innocence. Music of Elmer Bernstein, our score at 4 on WQXR.

is it comes from the Age of Innocence film from 1993, although it was set, the setting is New York City, 1870s. Elmer Bernstein wrote the score. It's our score at 4 here on WQXR. Good afternoon. Terrence McKnight here with you. Music by Prokofiev coming up. Music by Mozart coming up. Right now we'll continue with the Boulanger Trio, playing a movement from a piano trio by Robert Schumann.

0: fourth movement from the Piano Trio No. 3 by Robert Schumann. Boulanger Trio played it right here on WQXR. 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
1: WQXR is supported by the New York Philharmonic. Gustavo Dudamel conducts Mahler's Fifth Symphony, which charts a vast emotional landscape from its funereal opening to a jubilant finale. The symphony is significant in Dudamel's relationship with the Philharmonic, as he conducted it with the orchestra in 2009, September 25th through 29th. Tickets at nyphil.org.
0: Let's continue and hear from Mozart. Here is his Symphony No. 29, English Concert, conducted by Trevor Pinnock.

0: Mozart's Symphony No. 29, Trevor Pinnock conducting the English concert here on WQXR. Coming up, we're going to hear from Prokofiev. He wrote a piece, Overture on Hebrew Themes. Guess where he was living when he wrote this piece? It was 1919. Where do you think he was?
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0: In 1919, Sergei Prokofiev was living on the Upper West Side, West 109th, and he got a commission to write a piece of music from the Zimro Ensemble. He wrote the overture on Hebrew themes. Let's take a listen to it. Got to stick around for the clarinet solo. It won't take long. Here is Yuli Turovsky conducting I Muzici de Montreal.

Overture on Hebrew Themes. Music by Sergei Prokofiev, played by Imuzichi de Montreal. Yuli Turovsky conducting here on WQXR. We'll continue lifting the spirit on this Wednesday afternoon. This music is Spirituosa. It's by George Philip Telemann.

Spirituosa, Sinfonia in D by George Philip Telemann, Reinhard Gabel, conducting Musica Antiqua Cologne. We're WQXR Classical New York, 105.9 FM and HD Newark, 90.3 FM, WQXW Ossining, WNYC FM, HD2 New York. Later this evening, Gustavo Dudamel is going to be conducting from David Geffen Hall. I'll tell you a little bit more about that, but let's take a listen to him now. Working with Simon Bolivar Symphony of Venezuela. This is by Arturo Marquez, Conga del Fuego.

Conga del Fuego by Arturo Marquez, Simón Bolívar Symphony of Venezuela, conducted by Gustavo Dudamel. I'm not sure what his pre-concert routine is, but Dudamel is going to be at the podium, on the podium, on it, at it, tonight at 8 o'clock, David Geffen Hall. On his program is a piece that was commissioned by the New York Philharmonic for the anniversary of 9/11. John Adams wrote the piece. It's called On the Transmigration of Souls. Gustavo Dudamel is going to take the audience and the orchestra through that piece tonight and throughout the week. Welcome to town, Mr. Dudamel. This is WQXR. We're going to hear pianist Vivian Gorgon right now, playing music by Marie Troutman-Giles.

0: Dos Miñones. This music by Marie Troutman Jael. Vivian Gorgon, the pianist, right here on Classical New York. 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
0: Looks like the New York Philharmonic is going to take this music on this season. Maurice Ravel's Daphnis and Chloe. Here is suite number 2. This is Yannick Nézet-Séguin conducting Rotterdam Philharmonic.

Suite number 2 from Daphnis and Chloe by Maurice Ravel, Yannick Nezet-Séguin conducting Rotterdam Philharmonic Orchestra. If you've ever sung in a chorus, might want to stick around. Maybe you've sung this piece before. The Heavens Are Telling by Joseph Haydn. We're going to bring it to you. It comes from his The Creation. Right now, here's a little serenade by Lars Erik Larsson. This is Swedish Chamber Orchestra. Peter Sundqvist conducts.

0: Little Serenade by Lars Erik Larsson. Peter Sundqvist conducting the Swedish Chamber Orchestra here on WQXR. We're going to hear from Josef Haydn coming up. Music by Jacques Offenbach. Handel's on the program. And what about Peter Boyer? Know that name? He wrote a piece called Rolling River. We're going to hear that as well. We're WQXR.
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2: 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I'm John Schaefer. 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

The Heavens Are Telling comes from Haydn's oratorio, The Creation. Helmut Rilling conducting Gachinger, Kantorei Stuttgart, and Bach Collegium Stuttgart. The inspiration for that music was Handel's Messiah. Haydn was in London, 1791, preparing for his first symphony to be heard. And he went out to hear Handel. Decided, you know what? That Messiah is something else. I'm going to write my own oratorio. Just heard some of it right here on WQXR. We are in the business of inspiring. We're going to take a listen to Introduction, Prayer, and Bolero. Comes from Jacques Offenbach. This is Lille National Orchestra. Alexandra Bloch conducts. And Camille Thomas is playing cello.

That's Camille Thomas playing cello with Alexandra Bloch conducting the Lille National Orchestra. The Introduction, Prayer, and Bolero by Jacques Offenbach. 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That music by Tchaikovsky is for violin and piano. There's music by Peter Boyer, a piece called Rolling River. Stick around for that. Right now, we'll continue with Handel. Just talked about him. Here is his Concerto Grosso No. 2. Janos Rolla is conducting the Franz Liszt Chamber Orchestra.

Concerto Grosso No. 2, that's by Handel. Janos Rolla conducting the Franz Liszt Chamber Orchestra. You're listening to WQXR. We're going to hear Robert Koenig playing piano. Tim Fain is the violinist. This is a melancholic serenade. You ready? It's music by Tchaikovsky.

0: and Fame playing violin, Robert Koenig playing piano, Tchaikovsky's Melancholic Serenade here on WQXR. And up next, we're going to hear music sketches on Shenandoah. It's by Peter Boyer. Stay with us.
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I like reading your notes. Here is Franz Liszt, The Preludes. Klaus-Peter Flohr is conducting Berlin Symphony Orchestra.

0: The Preludes, Klaus-Peter Flohr conducting Berlin Symphony Orchestra. 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
0: We're going to hear from Francois Joseph Goschek now. This is the F Major Symphony, German Chamber Academy of Neuss, right here on Classical New York.

F major symphony by Francois Joseph Gaschek. Simon Gaudenz conducting German Chamber Academy of Neuss here on WQXR. We're going to hear from John Jetter now, who conducts a lot of music by Florence Price. Going to hear him conducting her dances in the Canebrakes. 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This is Dances in the Canebrakes by Florence Price. William Grant Still arranged it. This is the Malmer Opera Orchestra. John Jetter is conducting.

Dances and the Cane Breaks. That's by Florence Price, arranged by William Grant Still. John Jeter conducting Malmer Opera Orchestra here on WQXR. And we'll continue. Ready? Let's keep going. Got some music by Bach coming up. We'll hear one of the Brandenburgs. Right now, this is a suite from The Fair Maid of Perth by George Bizet. Daniel Barenboim conducting Orchestra of Paris.

Suite of music from George Bizet's The Fair Maid of Perth. Daniel Barenboim conducting, Orchestra of Paris. Here at WQXR, we're putting together a list of all these great concerts happening this fall. You know, fall is right around the corner. There's lots of great, affordable, live music happening around the city and beyond. And you can read about some of these concerts. 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Let's continue now with the composer whose music we hear every weekday morning, 7:30 a.m., Sebastian Bach. This is his Brandenburg No. 4. Andrew Parrott is conducting Taverner Players.

0: Brandenburg Concerto No. 4, that's by Bach, Taverner Players, conducted by Andrew Parrott, here on Classical New York. 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
0: Be sure to call in tomorrow because Annie Bergen is looking forward to speaking with you and possibly giving you some tickets on preview day. Right now on WQXR, we'll continue with music by Franz Schubert. This is Alexandra Kantarov playing the Wanderer Fantasy.